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9: Now has decided that the teams will not be moving forward unless the Raptors assume the risk of potential outcomes that come from that investigation.
10: You don't want to get penalized for the sins of someone else. I don't think that's fair to the Toronto Raptors, but you should have thought about that before you traded for him.
11: Why didn't they just tell the Clippers you cannot deal Kawhi Leonard until the investigation is over? Why are we doing this?
12: On June 30th, the Clippers and the Raptors agreed to a trade. It would send Kawhi Leonard back to his old team in Toronto in exchange for Brandon Ingram, Grady Dick, unprotected first-round draft picks in 2031 and 2033, and a 2027 first-round pick swap and a couple second-round pick swaps as well. That happened on June 30th. They had a deal. And then 9 days later, in separate statements, both teams announced that deal was on hold because the Raptors found out from the league that any repercussions from this investigation into Kawhi Leonard and the Clippers and whether the Clippers and Kawhi Leonard circumvented the salary cap by paying Kawhi allegedly through Aspiration, another company that Steve Ballmer owned at the time, any ramifications from that investigation, if in fact the independent investigators find that to be the case and the league decides to hand down punishment to the Clippers or to Kawhi, it would be the Raptors that would end up suffering that. And if they did circumvent the salary cap, Goldhammer, it's a fine, but also it's a voided contract and it's lost of draft picks.
13: Yeah.
12: And the aspect of this that affects the Raptors, obviously, is the whole voided contract thing,
13: right,
12: with Kawhi. And that's problematic.
13: And if there was a suspension. Yeah, exactly, Amber. Could there be a suspension coming from Kawhi? Amber, not even the government, okay, would have an investigation go on as long as this investigation has. The commissioner has said publicly that it's time to wrap this thing up, that it's ready, that it's... I believe that the news today, right, that the investigation could go into 2027 to try to figure out what really happened here, is a direct result of... I think the NBA has their findings, But I think they have to try to avoid getting sued once they issue the punishments. So they're trying to get the union and the other owners and everybody to kind of unite together in what will be a nice, neat package and won't extend into multiple lawsuits. I think the investigation is done. Now I think there's just some negotiating going on between the Players Association, the NBA, and then the other owners to try to figure out what is or isn't an appropriate punishment for Steve Ballmer. But this thing is dragged on. And if I was a Raptors fan in particular, north of the border here, Amber, I would be ready to go crazy. You got to make a decision. Let me know if Kawhi's going to get punished or not. Because at a certain point here in a couple of weeks, you're going to be gearing up to go to training camp. Yeah. We're not going to know what team Kawhi Leonard even plays on.
12: Or these other guys, by the way. It's not like Kawhi was the only player.
13: Yeah, Brandon Ingram doesn't know where he's playing next year either. Right.
12: Right. So, I mean, that matters. It certainly very much matters. And you're absolutely right. It has gone on for, what, 10 months at this point? It's gone on a very long time. And
13: there's
12: so
13: no more investigating to do. But possibly could you have left to investigate?
12: Well, so it's Wachtell Lipton, who's a New York law firm, who's been tasked with investigating these things. They are an independent law firm and independent investigators. Let's keep in mind NBA
13: pays. Hired by the NBA.
12: The NBA pays the, air quotes, independent investigators. Okay, so I'm not saying, that's an important detail here. Nevertheless, the law firm is conducting their investigation. It's reportedly not done yet from the Wachtell Lipton aspect of things. I know you're questioning that. I do know one of the things that's been reported is that Wachtell Lipton started investigating another company beyond Aspiration to see if there was also potential salary cap circumvention done through this other company. So it became not just about Aspiration.

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8: C.J. Stroud are getting their fifth-year options picked up. That means they are under contract for 2026 and 2027.
9: It's great that they're exercising their fifth-year options. These guys are foundational players. But I think in this case of C.J., he has to go back to the drawing board and make sure that protecting the football is priority number one and not to repeat the mistakes that he did in 2025.
10: The fact that you pick up the fifth-year option of your quarterback and you don't extend him lets you know that they're not necessarily sold on C.J. Stroud.
11: Will they or will they not extend the quarterback? And the quarterback I'm talking about, the Houston Texans, C.J. Stroud. Fifth-year option, that got picked up. Quarterback, not extended, at least not yet. It's game night here on ESPN Radio, the all-new ESPN app, SiriusXM Channel 80, and tune in. 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He's Emmett Golden. I'm Q Myers, and this is one of those conversations, Emmett, where you're looking at the quarterback position, you're thinking about C.J., and you remember the last thing you saw from CJ, and it makes you feel like, well, maybe they don't want to extend him. Maybe it'd be smarter to make him go ahead and play it out and prove what he's worth. But then at the same time, you have to realize, at least I try to remind people, this is a guy that's been in the playoffs every year he's been in the league, and he's 3-3 so far, where there's quarterbacks that are making a lot more money than him that have had no kind of success in the postseason. So I think that they're going to be fine with CJ. I think that they're going to be able to get an extension done that's reasonable and fair because of what he's done. But until they put pen to paper, you just don't know. So here's their GM, Nick Caserio, at his presser, giving the latest on CJ's extension contract negotiations.
12: Yeah, he's had a really good offseason. It's probably the best offseason he's had since he's been here. He's had a good attitude. He's been consistent. He's got the right mindset. I'd say we've definitely had productive conversations over the course of the spring. So, I mean, there's a possibility that something could come to fruition. So we'll work through it and, you know, see what happens.
13: I'm, because we just got done talking about Bijan Robinson and Jahmyr Gibbs holding in. C.J. Stroud's not holding in. And I know he's a quarterback, right? But you would think that a quarterback, if you're the starter and you're like, no, I'm basically going to do a hold in until I get my contract, you would do that if you felt like you had leverage. I'm not sure C.J., because of the way he ended the season, has that type of leverage. Baker Mayfield's another guy that isn't going the hold in route. And it's just interesting to me that the quarterback position doesn't seem like that happens as much.
11: I'm about to say, have we seen a quarterback have a hold in?
13: No.
11: I think so.
13: Yeah, we haven't seen it. That's interesting. I'm not advocating that they should. I'm just pointing out something that I noticed. I'm like you. I do believe that they get something done. I don't know if it's necessarily gonna, you know, be at the number that he wanted. But you know, we'll see.

0: Where would we put CJ, even if he had a good year? Where would you put him? Would you remember the failures that he had at the end of the season? Would you forget all that and just say, hey, this dude's been to the playoffs 4 years in a row and has been really good? And, yes, he does have a great defense as well. Like, you know what I mean? Like,
1: yeah.
0: Because you know how teams are, right? You know how negotiations go, you know? And so that's all I'm trying to – if I'm CJ Stroud, how do I get the most out of my money? Obviously, going out and playing at a high level is I mean, that's the only way – the only thing he can do.
1: Listen, if I have an offense scoring 28 points again and they walk up to me with a straight face and say it's all the defense, I look like, okay, so find somebody else. That's what I would tell
0: them. Yeah, I got you. He's Emmett Golden. I'm Q Myers. We take this game night to the diamond. We'll do that next here on ESPN Radio, the all-new ESPN app, SiriusXM Channel 80, and tune in.
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7: As I've come to the front of the congregation way early in the process on this young man, and that's Justin Herbert. And you're right, he gets a pass all the time. We talk about it on this fine program we call Game Night on ESPN Radio. But now he's got another new offensive coordinator in Mike McDaniel. I think we all respect Mike McDaniel as a sharp offensive mind. I think we all believe that he's a really good offensive coordinator. So now he's going to get it done, right? I mean, because he hasn't. He's in the $50 million a year club. He doesn't have any playoff success, right? And I've heard excuses that it's his coach's fault. Well, he doesn't have any weapons this year. Well, he got banged up early in the season. He's a tough guy, so he kept playing. I've heard every single excuse. So as far as I'm concerned, and maybe I'm the only man on this island, he doesn't have any more excuses. His excuses ran out.
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7: That would be me talking about Justin Herbert, who, really good quarterback. He's the guy that you'd build in the lab if you're building a quarterback. That's what they say. But he hasn't got it done in the postseason. Will that change this upcoming year? It's game night here on ESPN Radio, the all-new ESPN app. SiriusXM Channel 80 and tune in. 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He's Emmett Golden. I'm Q Myers, and I think this is a big year for the Chargers. I really do. I think there's a lot of expectations, especially now that you have Jim Harbaugh as the head coach and you bring in Mike McDaniel as the OC. And as you heard coming in, I feel like most of us agree that Mike McDaniel is a sharp offensive mind. Can he get them where they need to be this year?
9: It's going to be his job. And if it doesn't work, they're going to blame him. And when because nobody's going to blame Herbert. No one's going to blame Harbaugh. They just escape blame for anything that they do for the most part. So I think Mike has a lot riding on this because everybody each year has high expectations for Herbert. And he plays well. Like, he's okay. He's a solid quarterback.
7: They made it to the playoffs. That's, I mean, you want to get there, but he hasn't had that success for one reason or the other.
9: Yeah, he is not Mahomes, Lamar, Allen, or even Burrow, even though Burrow hasn't been that great. He's been hurt the past couple years. But Herbert isn't in that realm. You know, honestly, Baker Mayfield, you could probably say, is better than Justin Herbert. But there's always going to be a focus on him because he is straight out of central casting.
7: Right.
9: You know, it's someone, hey, I need a quarterback. Boom. It's going to look – he's going to look like Justin Herbert. So, I get it. But, yeah, very interested to see how he plays this year.
7: And, well, you remember when Jim Harbaugh left Michigan, and obviously he left Michigan for multiple reasons, but when he made his run to the NFL, one of the things that he talked about the most was the quarterback position and how excited he was to work with Justin Herbert. So, you know, so far with Harbaugh, two seasons –
4: got to the playoffs both times, but he's 0-2. So obviously, you know, he wants to get that success as well. Of course, he spoke with the media at the training camp as it's open across the league right now, and he's just talking about the first day feel right here. Check him out.
8: We all feel the same way. You know, you're seeing guys, you know, I know I've used the analogy before. I mean, it's like family reunion. It's like, you know, the first day of school, the, you know, like Christmas morning. You know, that's the feeling that everybody has. And we're where we're supposed to be. We're on time. you know, we're ready to roll. And, yeah, let's just go attack it.
9: It's a family reunion. That's what popped in his head, right? Mm-hmm. But I get it. First day of school, all of that. Those are the vibes when you come back and you get ready for camp. And also, this is the best any of those guys are going to feel for the rest of the season. So I'm sure everybody's upbeat and fired up out there.
4: Yeah, no, they should be. I mean, again, this is always going to be the best, right? I mean, I was at

0: bounce back. So we'll get back to the worst teams. But how about the surprise teams? We got that next here on Game Night on ESPN Radio on the all-new ESPN app.
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0: Training camp has just got started, and there's already injuries that are piling up. I'm Q Myers, Bengals defensive end Shamar Stewart. Was carted off the field on Wednesday with a left leg injury suffered during the first day of training camp. And as of Wednesday afternoon, the severity had yet to be determined following imaging done at Paycor Stadium. He was spotted in a protective leg brace on his left leg and was on crutches. With the Carolina Panthers, their rookie receiver Chris Brazil suffered a moderate LCL tear in his left knee in practice and is expected to be sidelined for up to 8 weeks, a league source told ESPN. The injury came on a non-contact play. He is competing for the Panthers' wide receiver 3 role. He will seek a second opinion. Carolina also lost second-year pass rusher Nick Scorton to a season-ending torn ACL last week, and backup tight end Mitchell Evans was carted off Tuesday, although that injury was not as severe. Dave Canales, the head coach, said Wednesday that exams revealed Evans has a low ankle sprain, and he returned later this week. With the 49ers, after just 3 training camp practices, 49ers receiver Ricky Pearsall did not participate on Wednesday because of swelling in the PCL in his right knee.

0: Waddle is going to have a very successful season as a head coach. That's what they brought Kyler Murray in. I feel like that those two guys really need each other. So I understand why it could be a surprise. It just wasn't a surprise for me because I absolutely expect that to happen for the Minnesota Vikings.
1: Number two.
2: The New York Football Giants. John Harbaugh. Yeah, John Harbaugh in the house. Saw some things from Jackson Dart that looked pretty good. Interested to see Malik Nabers once he's 100% healthy and what he is able to do. So they have the pieces of a good team. You know, and I felt like they just didn't put it together. I think John Harbaugh is a really good head coach, and I think he could help them out a lot. And next thing you know, you might be looking in the NFC East and going, where did the Giants come from?
0: Yeah, I mean, they've got some skill position players. They've got a really good head coach. Probably will be able to rein Jackson Dart in a little bit and get the most out of him. You know, they got some really good players in the draft. I thought that they did a really good job, especially their first, four picks. Arvell Reese, Francis Manoa, Colton Hood, Malachi Fields. Like, those are four dudes.
2: Yeah, it is. Yeah.
0: You know, and you're addressing the linebacker, the offensive tackle, cornerback, and wide receiver. You're addressing all areas of the team right there. And, yeah. And on top of that, the division is wide open like some old school TV antennas. I think the Cowboys are going to win that division.
2: Mm-hmm.
0: But the Cowboys could always be the Cowboys. They might lose some folk, right? They might have some barn. But the wagon train ain't gonna get there.
2: Yeah, the wagon might lose a wheel or two for sure. And then finally,
3: we're gonna lose some folks. We're gonna have some barn, but the wagon train's gonna get there.
1: Number one,
2: Tennessee Titans. I'm kind of big on Cam Ward this year. You know, they get Carnell Tate from Ohio State to kind of support him in the draft. I think that's big, and he's another guy that I thought improved throughout the season. And look, man, rookie quarterbacks, if they struggle early, it means nothing. To me, do they improve week to week, little section to section of the season? And I felt like I saw Cam Ward improving every game. And for that reason, I look at the Tennessee Titans and say to myself, they could be a real player in the AFC South and could shock the world, maybe even get into the conversation of winning that division.
0: I like what Cam Ward was doing towards the end of the season. You can see him starting to get more comfortable in the quarterback position.
2: Right.
0: Right? And you mentioned it, Carnell Tate, right? He's got to be that guy. He's got to hit. They drafted him number four overall. I don't think anyone expected him to go number four overall except for Carnell Tate.
2: Mm-hmm.
0: Right?
2: Yeah.
0: So he's got to hit. Keldrick Falk, the edge out of Auburn. Anthony Hill Jr., I'm a big fan of him, the linebacker out of Texas. I like those additions. And then even going all the way to their sixth-round pick, Pat Coogan, the center from Indiana. So the trenches, right? They went and got a guard. They went and got a center. They have a young offensive line. So, again, if it was a fifth, we'd all be drunk, right?
2: That's right.
0: But if those guys could step up, especially along that offensive line, and really, you know, solidify those trenches, Tennessee could be onto something. Now, what does that mean as far as the grand scheme of things? How many wins they're going to have?
2: Right.
0: You know, I don't believe that they're in line for the division. I think that's the Texans running away, to be honest. I think they're going to get that, and that's how they're going to roll. But they could definitely start to turn things over, especially with the coaches that they have in the mix now.
2: Yeah, I've been watching Quarterback on Netflix, and one of the things that impressed me more than anything was after the Titans got their first win of the season, everybody in the locker room was celebrating and jumping around, and Cam Ward in his one-on-one said, "This is embarrassing. Mm-hmm. We're celebrating like we won a Super Bowl."
0: Right.
2: And this, he said, "I don't like this. This is what we should expect to do." And that's leadership right there. That attitude shows that he is actually focused on the right thing and understanding that they got a long way to go. So I'm a big fan of Cam Ward and have high expectations for him this season.
0: Yeah, the Titans went 3-14 last season. So, again, I don't expect them to compete for the division title. But, you know, you get 6 wins, you get 7 wins, you're definitely headed in the right direction, especially with the young core that they have there. I think that's going to be the biggest key. So I can get on board with the Tennessee Titans coming in at number one on your top five surprise teams coming up in 2026. Go ahead, Emmett, rattle them off again, 5-1.
2: Atlanta, I have New Orleans at 4, Minnesota at 3, the Giants at 2, and the Titans at number 1.
0: Where did Emmett Golden go wrong? 888-SAY-ESPN, 888-729-3776. You can always hit us on our socials as well, at EGoldie80, at ESPN Radio, and at your boy Q254. And maybe he didn't go wrong at all. Maybe all five were spot on. I'll throw that your way as well because, you know, you're cool like that. He's Emmett Golden. I'm Q Myers. It's game night here on ESPN Radio. What kind of quarterback battles will we see in training camp that is going on across the league? That's next here on game night on ESPN Radio and the all-new ESPN app.
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7: 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Padres second baseman Jake Cronenworth flashing some leather on 97.3 The Fan.
9: 1-1, Carey hits it on a line up the middle. Diving stop by Cronenworth behind second. Off balance throw to first is in time. What a play by Jake Cronenworth. And two down in the top of the first inning. Highway robbery at Petco Park. That is as good of a defensive play up the middle as you will see.
6: Number 4.
7: In the Motor City, what could be his last start in a Tigers uniform, Tarek Skubal reaches 1K with another K on 97.1 The Ticket.
9: 3-2, swing and a miss, got him with a changeup. And that speaks to the quality of that pitch, Bobby. That's a guy who does not chase, and he chased.
10: That was a filthy pitch down below the zone, right at the bottom rail.
9: 1,000 strikeouts for Tarek Skubal, sitting on 999 coming in. He didn't waste any time. Crowd on their feet here at Comerica Park. Tarek takes the cap off, acknowledges the crowd,
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12: Number three.
7: In Miami, the Marlins going for a sweep. 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
11: 1-0. Conine drives high in the air, straightaway center. Crawford is back onto the track. He's looking up, and it's gone! Come on now, Griff! His heater rolls on, and the no-doubt shot jolts the fish in front. You can't make this stuff up, Jack!
12: Number two.
7: On the south side of Chicago, the White Sox walk off winners in extras against the Yankees on ESPN 1000.
13: The pitch to Edgar. Swing and a pop fly, shallow center field, it drops down, here comes Peters, throw to the plate late, Sox win, Edgar Carroll comes through in the 12th, 6-5 the final.
12: Number one.
7: And our top sound of the night from St. Louis, Ivan Herrera sending the Cardinals crowd home happy with a two-run double on the Cardinals radio network.
13: Herrera swings, and he drives that one. It goes to the gap in left center field. The ball gets down. It goes to the wall. We're tied. Walker around third. The throw to the plate. It's a Redbird winner! A Redbird winner! Light up the night in downtown St. Louis. The Cardinals came back with three in the 10th inning to beat the Cubs 3-2.
7: Yeah, another great finish. So many on Wednesday across Major League Baseball. Feel like there was a comeback everywhere. Comebacks coming in the WNBA as well. The Dream and the Wings in a tight game late. Alicia Gray coming up clutch.
14: They go to Gray. Gray into the paint, hanging, gets the jumper, and it's a one-point Dream lead. Atlanta is never out of a game.
7: No, they are not. Call from the USA Network. Atlanta erasing a 15-point deficit. Angel Reese had 22. The Mercury and the Valkyries. Alyssa Thomas taking over.
15: Bonner uses the AT screen. Hayes sticking with her. Bonner down low. Thornton defending with five. Fouls. AT over the top of Thornton and let her know about it.
7: That call from the USA Network as well. Thomas finishing with 25 to lead the way. The Mercury rallying from down 13 have won three straight after a five-game losing streak. Up next, big Wednesday in baseball and training camps underway across the NFL. A couple of players in need of new contracts. 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
16: 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Aaron Rodgers says this season is his last. 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

0: to him. But if there's a chance they're going to trade him, even if it's a 0.1% chance, they ain't giving it to him. And by the way, I don't think they will give it to him, nor should they probably, unless he's willing to take like some sort of pay cut, which why would he?
1: You know, honestly, the Warriors clearly can stomach a divorce with Draymond. They went through a pretty messy divorce with Klay Thompson. Steph is the one. I don't think they can stomach that. And so that's where, you know, even the threat of Steph just sniffing around.
2: They can't stomach looking. They can't stomach it's looking bad. And in the PR battle of Warriors or Steph, Steph is not going to say the wrong thing publicly or intimate the wrong thing publicly. It's all going to be on the franchise to quote unquote do right by him. But what does doing right by Steph Curry mean at this stage? That is the question that we all kind of have at this point. Because like you said, Wendy, this is the last year of his contract. Free agency, as we know it, does not exist in the NBA. Free agency is dead unless you are a mid-level player, a player of Stephen Curry's caliber who can command $60 million or whatever it is not going to hit free agency. So what happens to prevent said player from hitting free agency? It's one of two things. Player resigns or player gets moved.
0: He may sign. I think he has indicated he wants to go for 2 years, play till 40. He can get $136 million. That deal may happen on August 29th. I am not saying that it will not. I am just saying to you what Marcus Thompson put in there.
1: Well, and the other thing is, we just saw a guy who made $53 million last year sign for the minimum because he just wanted to go wherever he wanted to go and didn't want
0: to. Well, that's not 100% accurate. I mean, he didn't...
1: He didn't make 53 last year? He didn't sign for the minimum?
0: He probably could have come to some terms with somewhere else, but he was, if he had made a priority to get more money.
1: That's what I'm saying. Yeah. And like LeBron, Steph has made more than $500 million just in NBA salary. And I don't know, who knows how much off the floor, you know, just signed a deal. I forgot which shoe company it was, but just, I'm sure there's a lot of money in that one.
0: Leaning.
1: There you go, leaning. You know, could Steph reach a point where he decides, you know what, I want to just pick a destination too?
0: I would bet against it, but I'm just reacting to Marcus Thompson, who knows Steph better than anybody in the media.
1: Yeah, Steph's obviously got a lot deeper roots Absolutely. In the Bay than LeBron did in L.A.
0: That's true.
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2: I think this right here puts the Philadelphia 76ers right there with the New York Knicks as the favorites in the Eastern Conference.
3: Yeah, speaking of Ohio dust settling after LeBron James made his decision, LeBron going to Philly, choosing the Sixers over Miami, Cleveland, and the Warriors. Didn't work out for Draymond Green as a recruiter. Gives his thoughts.
4: If you go back to Cleveland, even if you go back to Cleveland and win a championship, it's not going to be as good as 2016. If you go to Miami and win a championship, it's not going to be as good as 2012, 2013. Those two places kind of got eliminated just because. You look at Golden State, and I ultimately don't think Brown was ever able to get over the history. And I understand it. I get it. What we all ultimately always knew is, like, that's the hurdle to get over.
3: Yeah. Lot to get over, but LeBron, a Sixer, Draymond re-signing with the Warriors. Up next, half-hour headlines, latest from training camps in the NFL, and the race for the deadline in baseball continues. 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
5: Hey, this is Rich Eisen coming up on Wednesday's show. 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We've got a Four Downs with Rich segment on the Cincinnati Bengals, and Higgins himself from Ted Lasso, Jeremy Swift, joins us in studio. 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
15: 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Mm-hmm. 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
17: This is a big list.
16: Oh, yeah.
17: This is a big list.
16: Along with Michelle Smallman, Chris Canty, Evan Cohen with you. So I was given the opportunity to put this together today. Top five MVP candidates. So how I look at MVP candidates, individual performance, team performance, and narrative to go with it. Also factoring in voter fatigue. Meaning I don't think a voter, again, would vote for these people. So you will not hear Josh Allen on this list.

0: Been there, done that, voter fatigue, worry about them in the playoffs. We're not going to think about them for MVP because that's how our mind works. We don't think about the guys. Like, LeBron doesn't win MVP every year, right? Like, we think about, oh, who is new and good this year because we expect greatness from him. Well, I don't think people are expecting greatness from Patrick Mahomes, believe it or not. Coming off of the injury, there's two teams in that division that everyone rightfully loves, Denver, the Chargers in the mix as well. So Patrick Mahomes, number two, I think he's going to have a monster year and be right there for MVP. And somehow we're going to be surprised by that, which I don't get for the life of me.
1: Yeah, I don't understand it either. But with the knee injury and wearing the knee brace and aging Travis Kelce, some questions along, you know, the in the skill position core in terms of who's going to emerge as the number one guy. I think this is an opportunity for Patrick Mahomes to remind everybody how great he is.
0: Mm-hmm. Let's get to number one then.
2: Number one,
0: MVP. Hopefully Mel Canty is watching because I think we're going to show video of this guy.
3: Oh.
0: Number one, it's the king of the narrative this year. It's the same reason that Michelle Smallman is likely going to pick Jason Tatum for NBA MVP. Because when you are the last man standing in a alleged beef, the narrative is there for you. Jalen Hurts. Individual success, team success, narrative. Let's talk about this. Narrative through the roof. Why is AJ Brown not there? Everyone thinks it's because of him. Everyone thinks AJ Brown is not there because of Jalen Hurts. Team success. So that's a check on the narrative. Team success. The Eagles, with this combination of Hurts and Sirianni, with Saquon Barkley and Jalen Carter and all the guys there, seemingly are always good. 10 wins or more. Team success. Check. What people are doubting is not the narrative being there. It's not the team success. It's the individual success. Is Jalen Hurts as good as people like me say he is? And I think the answer this year will be yes. And I think Jalen Hurts will be the MVP of the National Football League. Hurts 1. Mahomes 2. Purdy 3. Burrow 4. Love 5. Objections, omissions, your phone calls at 888-SAY-ESPN. 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

0: there was optionality. And the Cleveland Cavaliers seemingly didn't do everything that they could to position themselves to be more attractive to LeBron. And lest we not forget the Jaylen Brown of it all, LeBron James decided to go to Philly. He changed his mind about that team in large part because of the presence of Jaylen Brown.
1: Right.
2: Absolutely.
0: So I don't understand how Cleveland or why Cleveland didn't land the plane when they were the only ones that seemingly got a face-to-face with LeBron.
1: They chose not to have LeBron James on their team, and that's their right. But then you got to own that, too. You got to be right about that, right? And you got to be better than Philly.
0: You got to be right about that with James Harden.
2: Good luck.
3: Yes, but not technically yet. I'm not.
0: You don't think they're going to re-sign James Harden? You don't think there's a wink and nod agreement in place between the franchise and the player?
3: I do.
0: Okay.
3: But until it's pen to paper, we've seen crazier things happen. Just saying.
2: But if they were leaning that way
3: and
2: for any reason
3: LeBron,
2: and didn't get LeBron, then what are they doing?
1: Then they lost him twice. We're unsportsmanlike, presented by Progressive Insurance.
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0: weekend. Check out the ladder match that's happening. It features some of our greatest superstars, including fellow Canadian Chelsea Green. Tiffany Stratton is in there. Charlotte Flair, who I'm sure many have heard of. Jade Cargill, and an opponent that hasn't been named yet. And there's ladders involved. So when people are jumping off ladders and hitting each other with ladders, it's just manufactured to be a good time. So make sure you check out the ladder match too.
1: So glad you added that one, Jackie. We will be locked in. Thank you so much.
0: Thanks for having me. See ya.
1: Bye. Well, coming up next, we have our unsportsmanlike moments of the day. But first, I want to tell you how you can get locked into SummerSlam this weekend. 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Night one is Saturday, 6 p.m. Eastern time. 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

0: that Aspirations as a company didn't ask him to do anything to fulfill the endorsement. That's not his problem. If he signed a contract and they said, we need you to do X, Y, and Z, and the company doesn't force you to do X, Y, and Z and pays you anyway, that's on the company. That's not on the player.
1: Right. Sign me up.
0: So, you know, sign me up for that. Yes.
1: I'll plant some trees.
0: If the company says, hey, you needed to appear in public for this and you didn't show, we're not paying you, that's a breach of contract. But as it looks by all accounts, Kawhi's deal with Aspiration, there was no breach of contract. They just didn't ask him to do anything. So that's where it gets murky. The endorsement deal didn't require any endorsing.
1: It was just a deal.
0: It
1: was just a deal. And so if anybody in the league office or the whoever they hire as an independent arbitrator or investigator, if they point to it and say, hey, you should have known, there are two layers of protection, plausible deniability protection. And Devin, I do think I have the name of this place.
0: All right. We're going to find that out on the other side. Up next, our ESPN Radio Rank'em series continues. And Randy Scott has possibly the easiest Rank'em list out there. I know exactly how this list should go, but you're going to hear Randy's next. It's ESPN Radio.
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0: heat on that subject matter because there's, you know, there's CJ Carr, there's other ones, right?
1: Yeah.
0: As opposed to last year. This year's the quarterback draft of the century.
2: Oh, yeah.
0: So maybe that will be helpful to the cause. Certainly, I hope it is for week two against Ohio State. I will be a burnt orange that day, sir. Oh, or that night.
1: Welcome.
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10: 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Speaking of SoFi, wow. Is Aaron Donald going to play in there again? Last time we saw him nationally. In a big game, playing SoFi, he's pointing his ring finger.
11: He was.
10: Remember that one? I know that wasn't a walk-off retirement moment for him, but, you know.
11: It was cool.
10: Pretty big. Pretty big. So, this is our almost daily check on, is he back yet? Is that the name of this segment?
12: Is he back?
10: Is he back yet?
12: Yes.
11: I like that.
10: Okay. That's the name of our new segment. Is he back yet?
12: Is he back yet?
10: We heard from over the weekend, Sean McVay saying he's going through a process, right? We heard Les Snead say from training camp on Monday. First time ever, I think he's got that itch.
13: I'll be back.
10: Now. Oh, it's on Arnold's 79th birthday, too.
12: Yes.
10: Is he back yet?

0: Myles Garrett, the guy who's now with the Rams, and his mere presence, an acquisition, is what is bringing this all on for Aaron Donald to go, maybe I should do it again. So Myles was asked, have you personally spoken to and lobbied Aaron Donald to come back?
1: No. I've told him, no, it's... I love to learn from him. I've watched, you know, his tape, obviously. I think, you know, everyone who's been a rusher from anywhere across the line, that they have a lot of respect for him. And I don't want to push him one way or another. You know, if he's here, I'm going to be excited to be his teammate, his partner in crime. And I think we can do great things. But, you know, it's a difficult thing coming back. And I know he has a family. He has a lot of decisions to make. Last thing he needs is me to, you know, push him in one direction or another. So, you know, I'm going to support him, you know, either way. And I look forward to seeing him, you know, whatever happens.
0: Good answer. Good answer.
2: He's not telling the truth, right?
0: Why?
3: Nah, he knows.
2: No, you don't think he was like, hey, come on, bro.
0: No, he's probably just like, what's up? I would slow play it myself.
2: Interesting.
0: Oh, he's been dealt pocket rockets. He's going to slow play this down to the river, man. Try and felt everyone. You know what? He called it a partner in crime. He's right. Because, again, it would be criminal if the two of them were allowed to play together. You'd have to look it up. Is there a rule in the rule book? Is there some bylaw that would prevent it? And I know all 31 other teams are just like, whatever, bring it on. But that Matt Maiocco story that started this hour, that John Lynch was telling Kyle Shanahan about a John Wooden quote about make you scare your opponent. Don't let your opponent scare you. Make what you do scare your opponent. Okay? Forget about the other opponents. It's about what you do. So don't be scared by what other teams are doing. What you do should scare other teams. I am paraphrasing the great wizard of Westwood. And as John Lynch was telling Kyle Shanahan that quote, news crossed that Myles Garrett was going to be a Ram. And he turns to John Lynch. Kyle Shanahan says, F John Wooden. That's what Myles Garrett's acquisition makes people do. Tell John Wooden to go F himself.
3: Yeah, you can't do
0: this. Who's ever
3: goat?
0: Told John Wooden to do that?
2: No.
0: Live or dead?
3: No.
2: Dead to Bill Walton, maybe.
0: And then Myles Garrett's presence is going to bring Aaron Donald out of retirement?
2: What I'm
0: saying is criminal. Think about it.
2: That trade was 2 months ago.
0: Look at him.
2: In two
0: That's
2: months, he has...
0: That's a photograph of him as a Ram in a practice.
2: I know.
3: That doesn't even look...
2: In 2 months, he hasn't texted Aaron Donald once like, come on, bro.
0: Why would he do that? If you're Myles Garrett, it's already spoken. It's already spoken. Dude, this is happening. Maiocco also said he believes the Niners believe it's going to happen. Everybody's push him one way or another. What's the other way you're pushing him? Oh, my God.
4: New segment.
0: Is he back yet?
2: Is he back yet?
0: We don't even have to ask who the he is.
2: Yeah, we know. Everyone is.
0: Everyone knows.
2: Yeah, everyone knows.
0: Is he back yet? Albert Breer is coming on tomorrow's program to kick off the program before he goes to the Rams. And I'll just say, is he back yet? He won't even say who. Joe Buck's coming up hour three. 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
0: You're not going to just say we're rushing Mendoza no matter what. 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
21: Earlier on the show, Texas head coach Steve Sarkisian, Bay Area 49ers reporter Matt Maiocco. Coming up, ESPN Monday Night Football announcer and Jeopardy host Joe Buck. And

0: on Thanksgiving.
1: Yeah.
0: Very big.
1: You remember that Thanksgiving, Joe, where your mic wasn't open?
0: Yeah, you and you and Troy weren't open for a second.
2: Come on.
3: Nope.
0: That was me.
3: I don't remember even being there.
1: Yeah.
0: That's why I loved you.
1: And that's when Jerry Steinberg started screaming at you.
3: Yes.
0: Only mistake I made on the NFL on Fox in 8 years.
1: Is that right?
0: That is a correct answer. What is almost perfect?
1: Ladies and gentlemen.
0: Wow.
1: That's the way we say goodbye to Joe Buck.
3: Almost perfect. All right. Thanks, guys.
1: Great movie.
2: All right, Joe.
1: Great movie. Great movie with... Billy Crudup was in Almost Perfect, right?
4: Billy Crudup. Yeah. Almost Famous.
1: Okay. Wow. I knew that. It goes off the rails every time. I'm not going to tell me who's going to win the Super Bowl, Joe. Which is not going to happen.
4: I don't think he knows.
1: Okay. 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
5: Here's what I did. I used a read to try and poke fun at you.
4: Uh-huh.
5: I just did.
4: Great.
5: Yeah. But that's what love is all about.
4: I respect Hyundai, Rich. I'm just saying.
5: Please.
4: Hyundai,
5: I could respect
4: you and
5: them
4: me
5: more.
4: Like what? Like this.
5: I'm sorry to put our dear sponsor, one of the dear sponsors in the middle of, this is not a dispute. It's not a dispute.
4: It's always a dispute.
5: That I thought you were driving just fine. The car didn't.
4: Do you know the first fights we ever had was because of Rich's passing on the right? Do you remember this from Connecticut to New York?
5: I
4: don't think I can be with somebody who passes on the right.
6: It's a cop. That's a pullover.
5: Oh, is that why it took 3 years? I had no idea.
4: I want to thank all of you on YouTube who watched this, because Rich actually told me. My cousin Jana texted me like, narcoleptic? I'm like, what are you talking about? I'm like, oh, he brought it up. I can't believe it.
5: Yeah.
4: Oh. So I went to go watch it, and I want to thank all of you who saw me and
5: for who you are.
4: Rich should be sleeping. Rich is on the couch. Like, what'd Rich do that for? And I appreciate that. I feel seen, and I feel supported by all of you out there. Just saying, thank you for that.
7: Would you have taken offense if Rich was just sleeping in the car? Like, how are you?
4: Was it TJ? It was like, no, you were on your phone, bro. Right, TJ? Is that what you said?
5: He did.
6: Yeah. Assumed he was.
5: I wasn't on my phone.
4: Yes, you were.
6: There's no way you weren't on
5: with
6: your
5: you.
6: Phone.
5: We were chatting.
4: What do you mean?
6: We were chatting.
4: We were chatting at some point.
5: I was trying to keep you awake.
4: We listened to Good Hang, right? Did you really say that? Then Rich is like, well, you know, when I got in the car, it didn't give you that. I'm like, because you turned the car off.
5: No, I didn't.
4: To fill a tank of gas on Route 1 in Saugus.
5: That's true.
7: Saugus.
5: That's right.
4: By the Hilltop Steakhouse.
5: Oh, so it reset the system?
4: It reset the system. He's like, well, you know, I've been driving for 45 minutes and I haven't gotten that.
5: That's what I said.
4: It's because he drives so slow.
5: But I did say, I did. Okay.
6: One of the funnier YouTube comments was, it is totally shocking that at 1 hour since this posting, I have not yet heard of the passing of one Rich Eisen.
5: Oh, wow. I was having fun at your expense.
4: You really, every time I'm like, what the?
5: But you got really angry every time. And then when the third and fourth time, you were like damn near outraged. You were raging at technology.
4: It was like happy fun ball.
6: I'm
4: right?
6: with Susie with this. I used to have it in a car. It used to annoy the hell out of me because it goes off all the time.
4: It's like, don't look at happy fun ball. Yeah, don't look at happy fun ball.
5: Do not taunt.

0: do not taunt Susie Schuster
1: yeah.
0: about her driving.
2: Yeah.
0: Who's on Women's Sports Now today?
3: Oh, we're so excited. We've got Emma Hayes, the GOAT. She's going to be on it, and it's going to be Emma Hayes and Corey Close, a national championship coach and arguably one of the greatest coaches of all time in football. So we're excited about
0: that. Football. Did you just go the international
3: football?
0: Are we going to talk to Coach Hayes about whether CONCACAF's going to join UEFA to say we're not playing in the in any FIFA events? Because Infantino is trying to sell pieces of the World Cup to people?
3: European, they already said no.
0: Well, the UEFA did, but we're still waiting to see if the United States, the federation that the United States is part of.
3: Yeah, who are you kidding? Who are you kidding? This is like a really? Did you really ask me that?
0: All right, very good. So, well, I mean that's.
3: But don't get me going.
0: Okay, but Corey Close is back here.
3: Corey Close is on. Renee Montgomery. Coach. It's going to be a great show today. We've got Alexa Philippou in to talk about the trade. I want to know whether Kelsey Plum needs a new brow aesthetician or not.
0: Are they going to? Really? Is Kelsey Plum going to be on the move? Really?
3: A lot of signs pointing to it. Don't forget her contract expires after this.
0: Right.
3: Is now the right time to move her?
0: To get something in return.
3: She go back to the Aces. Like, what could happen?
0: TJ, you're going to be fine with that? Kelsey Plum out of Los Angeles?
1: I mean, I'm not, but it's looking like it could be Dallas.
4: They're 10-17.
1: That could be interesting.
3: I mean,
0: well, that would be sick.
1: That could be very interesting.
3: Well, TJ, I was watching the game last night, the Dream Wings game, feeling fairly confident that it was going to be a Wings completion. And much like that Knicks game, you never know when you want to, if you get up out of your chair, whether the change of luck happens. And it fell on the Dream last night. Mm-hmm. Big win for the Dream. And Renee Montgomery will be only too happy to discuss that on Women's Sports Now.
0: Very good. Are we going to bring up what's in the mug? On Women's Sports Network.
3: No, Rich, no one's challenging me on my driving. I will drive my own show.
0: How's the
3: Thank
0: coffee?
3: Thank you very much.
0: Is it leaded?
3: Gorgeous. It is gorgeous. Real and it's spectacular.
0: Very good.
1: I know. By the way, Rich, you know how you always used to love to tell me don't read the comments?
0: Yes.
1: For that video, you should definitely not read these comments.
0: But what did I do?
1: You talk. Susie has the highest Q rating of all of us. So if you talk even a little bit bad about her,
3: how about TJ last week when you guys had
1: Seth and Becky?
3: When you had Seth and his gorgeous wife on, and TJ's like starting to stir it. So when did you know that you were dating?
4: By the way, and she was like, "What was
1: I said?" I said, "So
4: did you know right away?" And Becky's like, "No."
3: And she was like, "Yeah." She's like, "No." And he's like, "Wait, what?"
1: I was basically like having you two in the chairs.
0: What did I tell Seth?
1: You said it was going to get uncomfortable for him.
0: I'm like, be careful when you interview your wife. Have your head on a swivel because some of the answers will not go well for you.
3: Yep.
1: But thankfully, you didn't point out that we were the reason that he should have on his head on a swivel.
0: Right.
1: I don't think he expected us to.
0: Well, you're the wrestling expert, TJ.
1: I mean,
0: so obviously, you chiming in, that makes complete sense. Has there ever been a history where Becky Lynch has been told she's been too drowsy? Has that ever been happened? Has it ever happened?
1: Becky Lynch punched somebody in the face.
3: Scissor, right? What's it called?
0: Happened.
3: Scissor something or other?
1: What?
3: It's a wrestling move.
1: A head scissor?
3: Yeah. Oh, God. Don't give me in trouble. TJ, you're supposed to be on my side.
1: I am.
0: Well, we're out of time. What am I doing here? Women's Sports Now.
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5: I'm Sean Ryder. Buccaneers quarterback Baker Mayfield and the team could not reach an agreement on a new contract before his imposed deadline of the start of training camp. Mayfield has played the last 3 years of his career with Tampa Bay, playing 17 games in each of the seasons.
6: It's been some of the best years of my career, and I think it's only going to trend upwards. Just being comfortable and feeling that. So disappointing in that regard to not have, you know, to feel disrespect a little bit. And that's really the disappointing part, to feel undervalued after, you know, thinking you've earned it. This is not a poor me thing. There's a lot of other people that have it way worse off.
5: Baker Mayfield says that he will not have any more contract discussions until after the season. Carolina Panthers rookie receiver Chris Brazell will undergo season-ending surgery with a torn LCL in his left knee. Baseball right now, plenty of day baseball. The Royals lead the Twins 3-0 in the sixth in Minnesota. Kansas City starter Noah Cameron is working on a no-hitter. Jack Caglianone with a two-run homer is 17th of the season. Rays lead the Rangers 3-2 in the ninth at the Trop. Cedric Mullins with a go-ahead solo shot in the eighth is 13th of the season.
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2: I'm Chad Ryder. Buccaneers quarterback Baker Mayfield said today that he felt disrespected a little bit and that he and the team couldn't reach terms on a new contract before his imposed deadline of the start of training camp, that he won't discuss a new deal until after the season. Current Broncos head coach and former Saints head coach Sean Payton will present Drew Brees into the Pro Football Hall of Fame. Payton was emotional when hearing the news over a video call from Brees. One of the biggest surprises over the past month in Major League Baseball is the Red Sox, ESPN MLB analyst Tim Kirkchin.
11: This has been one of the great turnaround stories that I know I've ever seen. They were 32 and 46, and then they went 20 and 3 after that. That is remarkable. They won 15 games in a row, which was last done in 1946 when Ted Williams was still playing.
2: Boston currently five games over 500, already won five.

0: Super Bowl team, you could also convince me like they may not make the postseason.
1: Yeah.
0: I would bet closer to the better end of that than the worse end.
1: We'll see if that hero ball works or if they can have a lot less of that and that consistency on both sides of the football involving Chicago. Here's Harry Lyles Jr. in for Harry Douglas. I'm Freddie Coleman. It is the afternoon cool known as Freddie and Harry. And in the major leagues, are the rich about to get richer, known as the Los Angeles Dodgers? 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
2: Coming up on the Friday edition of Unsportsmanlike with Chris Canty, Michelle Smallman, and me, Evan Cohen. The Vikings and Falcons are both holding QB competitions in training camp, but has one job already been decided even before it gets started? It's Unsportsmanlike, 6 a.m. Eastern, right here on ESPN Radio, ESPN 2, and ESPN U.
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0: you know, Glasnow or someone or Snell's ready with them, I mean, how can they not be the odds-on favorites? So I'm not saying fast forward to November 1st and just give them the championship because the playoffs can be weird, but man, that'd be a super team for sure.
1: Jesse Rogers, ESPN Major League Baseball reporter, joining Freddie Coleman and Harry Lyles Jr. in for Harry Douglas on Freddie and Harry on ESPN Radio, the ESPN app, and ESPN Plus. Meanwhile, Philadelphia, Bryce Harper was on his knees praying like Aretha Franklin, saying, please do something at the trading deadline with a Phillies team that's lost three in a row and have only won two out of their last 10 games, Jesse. What kind of players could they be at the trading deadline?
0: Yeah, they're going to be aggressive. They need another starting pitcher, which is interesting because they have two of the best. But if you're trying to win three or four rounds because they're a wild card team, you can't just live off of Christopher Sanchez and Zach Wheeler and even Jesus Luzardo. There's a drop-off after those three, and there's no guarantee those three are going to be great every time they pitch. You need another one if you're the Philadelphia Phillies to get you to the postseason and pitch in it. It's not like they're a guarantee right now to get there. So they need a fourth starter for sure. They actually need a fourth and a fifth, but right now they need a fourth. And that fourth could be a playoff caliber pitcher. So look for them to be very active there. They could use a bat and definitely some bullpen help because the news on Brad Keller is bad. He basically had Tommy John surgery. So they need to replace those innings. So there's three needs. I think pitching needs are more important than a bat. You got a pretty good lineup when Schwarber's in there, when Harper's in there, when Stott's going. You know, you get something out of Real Muto. It can still do some damage. But if they got all three, if they filled all three needs, the Phillies would be that much better.
2: Jesse, Aaron Boone said he expects everybody to come back health-wise. Obviously, that's been the big storyline with the Yankees this season. How urgent, if you are managing that team, do you feel like making moves at the deadline is, regardless of whether or not we know the status of Aaron Judge and the like?
0: Yeah, I've been around the Yankees all week here in Chicago, and I was the one that asked him that question, that he answered that. And, you know, he's confident, but I'm not sure if I'm the front office I'd be completely confident. I mean, my job as Brian Cashman is to fortify and be ready for any contingency. Like, if Judge doesn't come back, can we still compete? If Stanton doesn't come back, like, you have to be prepared for everything. You can't add on in August and September. Now, having said that, can you replace Judge, Stanton, and Bellinger? No, you can't do that. But can you add a bat or two just in case? I think you can. And just to have at least major league players ready at your disposal if those guys take longer or don't come back at all. So I think Cashman, it's a tough thing to do because you're adding on, still thinking your stars are coming back, but it's better to have too much than not enough. And yeah, it's going to cost them some prospects, but in their cycle of where they are as a team, it's been forever since they've won a World Series. They need to be aggressive.
1: Yeah, 2009 and counting for the boys from the Boogie Down Bronx in terms of winning a championship with the New York Yankees. Jesse, always appreciate the time. Great stuff as usual. Take care, be well, and thanks for joining us on Freddie and Harry.
0: Anytime, guys. Be well.
1: Hit him on the social. Jesse Rogers, ESPN, ESPN Major League Baseball reporter. That is Jesse Rogers. He's Harry Lyles Jr. in for Harry Douglas. I am Freddie Coleman. It is the Afternoon Cool, known as Freddie and Harry. And right now is Mr. Google Me, Kurt Cignetti of Indiana, the best coach in college football. Dissenting answers are next on ESPN Radio.
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1: I'm John Ryder. Quarterback Baker Mayfield and the Buccaneers couldn't reach a new contract before Mayfield's self-imposed deadline of the start of training camp. And the veteran says that he feels disrespected a little bit. The first overall pick in this year's draft, Raiders quarterback Fernando Mendoza, says that he's fine with being patient and playing behind Kirk Cousins. Mendoza today at training camp.
13: I still have a long way. Yeah. I feel more comfortable, but I am nowhere near where I need to be, especially with learning the playbook, and I still need to go a lot longer and attack the playbook harder. So I'm still ways away, but I feel like I'm more comfortable from day two, especially from day one.
1: The Raiders season opener is on September 13th against the Dolphins in Las Vegas. On the baseball scoreboard, they're in the seventh in Chicago. The White Sox and Yankees are scoreless. Chicago starter Sean Burke has struck out 10. Cubs and Cardinals tied at 1 in the sixth in St. Louis. Royals have a 3-0 lead in the ninth on the Twins. Kansas City starter Noah Cameron had a no-hitter broken up in the seventh. Still won 8 strong. One final raise over the Rangers, 3-2 at the Trop.
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1: Oh, yes.
6: And the HD studio in Atlanta, Georgia.
1: You've been warned.
6: This is Freddie and Harry.
1: One of our favorites is Big Mike in Texas.
15: Man, I love Chris Candy, man, but I got to snap back at Chris Candy, man. You talk about oatmeal is disgusting, man.
1: Well, it is.
15: I would take
2: No, it's not.
1: Oatmeal's terrible. I'm with Pat Costello on this one.
15: Hey, hold on. My mom had 8 boys in a row, man. I grew up in the country, man. And, okay. And I'm sitting there at the table one day, And I'm about 8 years old. You know, you have a pig in the house to run. You know, because you got a pig to run. Because we get no. Did you ever go? I'm sitting at the table and my dad heard me say, man, I'm tired of this oatmeal. I'm eating oatmeal every morning. My dad came in there and he grabbed that bowl of oatmeal, put it on the floor, and that runt ate my oatmeal. And I'm sitting there, and now I got to go home and I'm home and eat that oatmeal beat no meal.
16: This is Freddie and Harry.

0: basis that the ego needs to be sated.
1: Yes.
0: And if you're the SEC, your ego needs to be sated. Yes, Sark needs it. Arch needs it. Week two, the SEC really needs that one when Texas and Ohio State play against each other.
2: It's going to be fun, man.
0: I can't wait.
2: It's going to be fun.
0: The 40 acres as well. College game day is going to be there. All that stuff. Ooh-wee. That's going to be for all of us. He is Harry Lyles Jr. in for Harry Douglas. I'm Freddie Coleman. It is the Afternoon Cool, known as Freddie and Harry. So we go from college football and the best of the best in terms of coaches and also teams and games to the National Football League. You already know about the MVP candidates that are going to be the top of the list. I got five guys for you that you're going to say to yourself, why was not anybody talking about them more being an MVP candidate in the NFL? This is ESPN Radio, the ESPN app, and don't forget about us on ESPN Plus.
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7: I'm John Ryder, breaking NFL news. ESPN's Adam Schefter reports that the Saints are signing receiver Chris Olave to a four-year extension worth up to $132 million, with $90 million guaranteed. Buccaneers quarterback Baker Mayfield said today that he felt disrespected a little bit and that he and the team couldn't reach terms on a new contract before his imposed deadline at the start of training camp, and he won't discuss a new deal until after the season. In baseball, Tampa Bay getting strong starting pitching and timely offense as well again.
8: Swinging a fly ball down the left field line towards the corner, giving chase Langford back near the wall. This one drops over the Crawford cutout. It's a home run for Cedric Mullins to the opposite field. It just missed the pole and went over the 315 sign. The Rays have taken a 3-2 lead.
7: Call on 620 WDAE. That homer from Cedric Mullins' solo shot was in the eighth inning, his 13th of the season. The Rays defeat the Rangers 3-2 and now have a three-game first-place lead on the Yankees in the AL East. Just one final, White Sox beat New York 2-1 and 11.
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0: 20.
1: That's tough. That's tough, Shannon.
2: You're not that big, though.
0: No.
1: But people don't realize 60 seconds can be a long time or a short time, depending on what you're doing.
0: Yeah, I don't know. Here's the thing. I would just continue to go over the limit if I'm enjoying whatever my favorite food is.
1: At that point, you're not worried about the time?
0: Nah.
1: It's all about you at that point?
0: Yeah, I'm just there. You know what I mean?
1: You didn't set the world record. I don't care.
2: Freddie, what about you?
1: My favorite food is cheeseburgers. I might be able to get down one in 1 minute.
2: what about a McDonald's?
0: Yeah, because the McDonald's cheeseburgers.
1: I do not like McDonald's cheeseburgers.
0: They're smaller.
1: Yeah. Now you say like a Whopper Jr.
2: What about a slider? Like the sliders?
1: Like the sliders?
2: Yeah, like a good slider.
0: White Castle.
2: Yeah, White Castle.
0: Type deal. Crystal.
1: Crystals, definitely. White Castle sliders. No, thank you. Crystals. I could probably do six in a minute.
0: Okay.
1: I could probably do six.
0: I think you can do more than that.
1: Mm-hmm. The chicken ring sandwich at White Castle, look out.
0: Now the million-dollar question is, can you eat a Popeye's biscuit in 1 minute?
1: There's no way. If you try to do that, man, put it this way.
0: I think I can do it.
1: You could?
0: I think I can do it.
1: I'll make sure the paramedics are standing by.
0: Yeah.
1: Your body will revolt.
0: So the question becomes, are you doing it with or without water?
1: Oh, you got to do it without water. Come on, be a man about it.
0: Yeah. Yeah, I think I could do it in a minute without water.
1: Don't punk out on the biscuit.
0: Yeah, I think I could do it in a minute without water.
1: Wow. I'm learning so much about Harry Lobbs Jr. based on how many foods that he could eat or not eat in 1 minute. Amber Nia comes your way next for Harry Lyles Jr., Shannon Penn, E-Doc Eric Hanneman. I'm Freddie Coleman. This has been Freddie and Harry and the mighty ESPN Radio. Take care. God bless. And as always, fish sticks will make you feel fishy, fishy.
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0: games the season before this last one. The year before that, 9 games in his college career. We're not talking about a guy who is very accustomed to the workload that is the NFL, even if he's the Heisman Trophy winner, and even if everybody is so convinced that he's going to be great at some point here in the National Football League.
1: How dare you insult the Bears of University of California.
0: Sorry, Cal,
1: Berkeley.
0: You took some shrapnel there, but you're Cal,
1: my mom went there, so did Jared Goff and Aaron Rodgers, so I think those are two pretty darn good. You could argue that that's the best quarterbacking school in the NFL right now.
0: Please.
1: I don't know that anybody could hold a candle to multiple Super Bowls and MVP candidates there. So I think that in general in life, I am a believer, and not everybody agrees, and everybody is different. So that's definitely the case, okay? I am a believer that I learn by doing much more than I learn by watching. I think Mendoza's the better player now than Kirk Cousins is.
0: Wow.
1: All I had to do was watch Kirk Cousins try to run.
0: Oh, stop.
1: And it told me, and I watched him,
0: I don't think
1: he
0: was trying. I really
1: Amber,
0: don't.
1: And I watched
0: do
1: him
0: not
1: play last year. I watched him play last year in Atlanta, and it was horrendous. It was really, really bad. So if they had Alex Smith, you know, I would say, okay, play Alex Smith. You know, that's the Mahomes example. They don't. So I think Mendoza's the better quarterback, and I think it's good for his development to just go ahead and commit to him, give him the reps, and let him play early. You're worried about pressure. This kid's dealt with the national championship game. He won a national title at Indiana. I'm not worried about the pressure causing his career to cave in on him.
0: Here is Fernando Mendoza on his development.
2: I still have a long way to go. I feel more comfortable, but I am nowhere near where I need to be, especially with learning the playbook, and I still need to go a lot longer and attack the playbook harder. So I'm still ways away, but I feel like I'm more comfortable from day two, especially from day one. I'm just trying to do my part, focus on the next rep, and do everything I possibly can to prepare myself to be the best asset I can for my team. And whatever decision is made at the end, that's fantastic. And I'm all for it. I just want the team to win. So that's where I'm at. But I believe that we have so many great players on that team, and there's a heightened sense of urgency.
0: Mendoza is telling you he'd start Kirk Cousins.
1: We got a long way from July 30th to September 13th when they play their first game. I think Mendoza is going to play.
0: I think he was created in a factory. That dude is such a quarterback, just quintessential quarterback sound.
1: What a cornball, and I love him.
0: It's unbelievable, I love him. Coming up next, ESPN Radio rank 'em, our top 5 MVP candidates.
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14: John Ryder, the Saints are signing receiver Chris Olave to a 4-year extension worth up to $132 million, $90 million guaranteed, reports ESPN's Adam Schefter. Quarterback Baker Mayfield and the Buccaneers were not able to get a new contract done by Mayfield's self-imposed deadline of the start of training camp, and he says that he feels a little bit disappointed. Won't discuss a new contract until the end of the season. This is his fourth with Tampa Bay, so he would be a free agent after the season. Big Ten Media Day is wrapping up today, and head coach Kurt Cignetti of defending national champion Indiana says that he thinks the Big Ten the best conference in college football. On the baseball scoreboard and on ESPN TV, the Nationals lead the Braves 1-0 in the second in Atlanta on Dalen Lyles' 12th home run of the season. Plenty of day baseball, and we had a walk-off walk on the south side.
15: The 3-0. It is high, and the game is over. Tristan Peters with a game-ending walk. Boy, Christmas has come early in the last 2 days playing these Yankees. They have been very giving. White Sox have taken 2 wins because of it.
14: Final call on ESPN 1000. Ninth walk-off win of the season for the White Sox. Back-to-back days as they take down the Yankees 2-1 in 11 innings. Cubs in 10 innings beat the Cardinals 4-2 in St. Louis. Alex Bregman and Ian Happ with RBI doubles in the 10th. Twins defeat the Royals 4-3 on a Cody Clemens walk-off grand slam, his 19th home run of the season.
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